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I said, are you gonna be my girl? It's one, two, three, take my hand and come with me, because you look so fine that I really wanna make you mine. Wanna make you mine. 4, 5, 6, come on and get your kicks. Now you don't need

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KJOT, Boise. Broadcasting live from a dumpy little building next to another one just like it. This is 105.1 Jack FM. Yeah, it's just like the ocean. Playing what we want.

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1: 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Can we go thrift shopping?
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KJOT Boise, broadcasting live from an oversized shed downwind of Siemens Gulch. 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
5: Good morning. It is the Treasure Valley Spotlight, an opportunity for us at Lotus Boise to shine a light on some fantastic nonprofits doing some wonderful business here in the Treasure Valley. And it's an honor to welcome onto the show Ashley Rundle, Chair for Diabetes Alliance of Idaho. Hi, Ashley.
6: Hi, good morning.
5: Thank you for joining us and talking a little bit about everything you guys do over at DAI. I know it's been a busy year. I'm sure it's getting busier as we continue to roll on. But for those that are tuning in that maybe aren't aware exactly what you guys do, give us a general kind of description of what you guys are up to.
6: Sure. The Diabetes Alliance of Idaho is an independent nonprofit that serves Idahoans. Our mission is really geared towards reducing the impact of diabetes here in Idaho. So we get to serve our community in a twofold way. We get to serve our community by connecting them with resources that are available to them, whether they're diagnosed with type 1 diabetes, type 2 diabetes, or prediabetes, or maybe they're just looking to prevent the onset of a diagnosis because of family history. We have resources to connect them. We also get to work with our practitioners or our healthcare providers by providing technical assistance and really supporting them and the way that they care for our community.
5: Nice. So it's kind of a two-prong approach to help people on both sides of this particular diagnosis.
6: Exactly.
5: Wonderful.
6: Yes.
5: And then I imagine this is an interesting kind of journey for you to get here. Talk a little bit about how you ended up doing what you're doing.
6: My background is in public health. So I have been working in Idaho in public health for about 13 years now. I really thought that I would end up in like communicable diseases, but chronic disease pulled me in. I got connected with the Diabetes Alliance of Idaho back in 2014 when I started working. Ever since then, we have kind of been on a journey. The Diabetes Alliance of Idaho has been around for a while, since like the early 90s. But really, they were just kind of a group of like-minded individuals. It was very interdisciplinary. So folks from different organizations with different roles that just came together to talk about how we can do better here in Idaho when it comes to addressing diabetes. And so being able to connect with the Diabetes Alliance of Idaho in 2014, all the way until now, we've been on quite the journey. Like I said, we started as a very like informal group of professionals. We ended up becoming a little bit more formalized and working really closely to have regional meetings, regional hubs across the state. And then in 2020, actually became a federally recognized 501c3 nonprofit. And so ever since then, we've been working as an independent nonprofit, just really trying to focus in on the needs of Idaho's communities and how we can help fill that gap.
5: What an interesting kind of path. I mean, you know, which means you were there from the transition from basically volunteers to an actual nonprofit. Was that a difficult transition for everybody, or was it more of the same just under a different particular title?
6: I think people were really excited about it. You know, when you are working under another entity, it kind of, or without much structure, it kind of is hard to know the direction you're heading year in and year out. And so being able to become an independent nonprofit, it really gave us that boost that we needed to really hone in on prioritizing the needs of the community, being able to explore collaborations with other organizations, such as Camp Hodiah, who serves our adolescents who with type 1 diabetes and others. And so being able to work with them, learn more about the needs of the different community members and depending on their diagnosis, and really just leaning into what we know and what we're passionate about.
5: Ashley Rundle, our guest this morning, chair for the Diabetes Alliance of Idaho. Ashley, what inspired you to take on the role of chair? Was that an interesting path for you as well?
6: It was, yes. So as I mentioned, I started with the Diabetes Alliance of Idaho just as a volunteer, helping them coordinate meetings, really just assisting where needed. It was in 2017 that the Diabetes Alliance started to become an independent organization working towards its nonprofit status. At that time, I became chair for the first round. And then by 2018, I was asked to serve as executive director. So I actually served as executive director for the Diabetes Alliance of Idaho for a handful of years. And then as we continued to grow and expand, I stepped out of that role and back into the chair role just to serve as that volunteer voice and being able to really connect with other organizations across Idaho.
5: So you mentioned that the Alliance has been around since the 90s, and here it is today in 2026, and the state itself has evolved so much over that time with population and resources and all this stuff. How has the organization itself evolved over that time?
6: Yeah, that's a great question. So as I mentioned, in our early years, we did a lot of just in-person meetings. We were getting together when we can, having meetings with other organizations, with community members. We would try to go to different regions of the state. So maybe go up to Lewiston or Coeur d'Alene or over to Pocatello to meet with partners. Over the years, we've really been able to digitize our connection, which is honestly provided an opportunity to be more connected in a lot of ways. And so our volunteer board consists of individuals all the way from almost Canada all the way over to Eastern Idaho. And so we have a really great span of representation. We're also able to provide a lot of digital resources. And so as the need has arose around getting individuals with a diagnosis connected with programs and resources, we've been able to create a tool on our website called Find a Program. And this is a really cool tool for individuals who may be searching for resources because they're newly diagnosed with type 1 diabetes or type 2 diabetes, or their doctor had mentioned pre-diabetes and they're wanting to get connected with classes for that. They can go onto our website and use this digital tool to find a program near them that meets the need that they're looking for. So really being able to take and expand our services in the digital world has only made it possible for us to reach more people.
5: That's awesome. And what is that website, Ashley, if you want people to check
6: Yes, you can go to diabetesallianceofidaho.org.
5: Beautiful. And there's a lot of tools, a lot of resources, a lot of information there if you are newly diagnosed or maybe you have been for a while and you're just looking for some answers or some direction. It is a wonderful tool and resource for people that are dealing with that. So let's talk about understanding diabetes a little bit. As you had mentioned, you guys deal with type 1, type 2, pre-diabetes. How widespread is diabetes in the state of Idaho?
6: Yeah, diabetes is a growing concern here in Idaho. Type 2 diabetes being the largest concern. If I'm quoting the statistic correctly, I think we're around a 10.2% of Idahoans that are facing a type 2 diabetes diagnosis. Pre-diabetes actually surpassing that. There are individuals who aren't even aware that they have pre-diabetes. So what pre-diabetes is when individuals have a high blood sugar reading, but not quite high enough to be classified as type 2. So you're kind of in that high risk category. And so individuals who are able to participate in their annual wellness visits, be able to just talk with their doctor about their symptoms, their family history, their lifestyle, they might be able to identify if they have prediabetes. And what's great about that is if you are identified with having prediabetes, there are resources available to help prevent or reduce the risk of it becoming type 2 diabetes. And so seeing that across the state, across the nation, to be honest. And so Idaho isn't unique in that statistic, but what we are excited about is continuing to increase the number of people being screened so that we can reduce the risk and reduce the burden.
5: Ashley Rundle, our guest chair for Diabetes Alliance of Idaho. Ashley, diabetes also one of those medical conditions that can have some stigma attached to it, some misconceptions about what it means to be quote unquote diabetic. How do you battle those? How do you offset that? How do you make sure people are actually educated about that?
6: Yeah, that's a great question. And It's one that I like to focus in on, the relationship and having those one-on-one conversations or those even small group conversations about the difference between the three diagnoses. The biggest one is we get type 1 diabetes confused with type 2 diabetes, and they are completely different diagnoses. And so being able to understand what where people are coming from, the heart of the matter, the heart of the question, and being able to answer their questions effectively, and really just being able to provide enough education so that we can all be on the same page working towards the same goal of a healthier Idaho.
5: As people are maybe listening to this and they wonder, are there warning signs, early kind of things that I need to keep an eye out for if I may be pre-diabetic or maybe a particular type of diabetes? Is there things that we should be looking for in our own lives?
6: Absolutely. So as I mentioned, family history has a really big impact with this diagnosis. So being able to know your family history, if there is a history of type 1 diabetes, a history of type 2 diabetes, either one can increase your risk of being diagnosed. Also, lifestyle. So if you're a relatively sedentary person, if you have a higher BMI, different characteristics like that can increase your risk. But also just making sure that you talk with your physician, your primary care doctor, about what that looks like for you, because each person is different. Each person's experience might be different. And so it's a little bit difficult to say, oh, if you have, you know, this, then you're at risk and need to go see a doctor. It's really something that you just have to check in with yourself, check in with your doctor, check in with your family history, and then make sure that you get connected to those resources.
5: I also imagine, you know, it's one of those things where early diagnosis and management is crucial, because especially if you are type 2 diabetic, it is one of those things that can be corrected if you're doing things the right way. So early detection and figuring these things out early is probably a big part of this, right?
6: Absolutely. And with a lot of diagnoses, the earlier you can know about what that is, the earlier you can make changes. Being able to make lifestyle changes or even adding certain medications or treatment options can really improve your life overall. And so, as you mentioned, there is a lot of individuals who, when they get connected with a diabetes educator, when they have that care team around them, really looking at like, okay, what is the interaction between the food you're eating and the medications you're taking? Or, you know, what is that holistic picture of who you are? Being able to make those changes really improves the way that they're able to manage that condition long term, and really reduce that personal impact of the disease.
5: We are talking to Ashley Rundle, chair for Diabetes Alliance of Idaho. If you're looking for more information, diabetesallianceofidaho.org is where you want to go to check that out. Let's talk about some programs and services. What are some of the ones that you really want to highlight that you offer via digitally or otherwise?
6: If there's anyone out there who is looking for resources around pre-diabetes, so say you've talked with your primary care, and they've mentioned that you have prediabetes, there are classes happening around the state that are there to serve and really work with you. These are classes led by peers. You're surrounded by like individuals who also have a prediabetes diagnosis. And what that focuses in on is how you can track what you're eating. How can you increase your physical activity to 250 minutes a week, and like really focusing in on how you can make those small steps towards a healthier lifestyle. Being able to participate in a diabetes prevention program is really easy. You can go to our website, utilize the Find a Program, type in your zip code, and it will connect you with programs in a certain mile radius of where you're located. That program has really been proven to reduce the onset of type 2 diabetes by a significant percent. I believe it's around like 65% reduction in risk of type 2 diabetes. So if that's you, if that's something you're interested in, please feel free to reach out. Go to our website to learn more about what that looks like. There are also digital tools that you can answer some questions to determine if you are at risk of having prediabetes. And it'll just ask you a few questions. You put a little score next to it. And so that's something that you can do independently in your home. The other resources that we have are around if you already have a diabetes diagnosis. So whether it's type 1 or type 2, we're able to get you connected with a diabetes educator here in Idaho. And it's the same process. Go to diabetesallianceofidaho.org, click on our Find a Program page, enter in your zip code. Diabetes educators, I can't thank them enough for the work that they do. They really provide those one-on-one counseling services to determine what is the best steps forward for managing your diagnosis, so that you can live the healthiest life you can. So everything from looking at your medications, your diet, your physical activity, your stress level, your sleep. They really take that holistic approach in making sure that you're getting the resources that you need.
5: Hypothetical. I know that everybody is different and every case is different, but if I am somebody that maybe is newly diagnosed with diabetes, it sounds like that Find a Program portal is the best way for me to go, because knowing more about the diagnosis the soon as you get diagnosed mm-hmm. is probably the thing that's going to help you out the most if you are new to this particular world, right?
6: Absolutely. And if you're someone who you're like, I'm not ready to find a program, then there are also pages on our website that you can go just to read more information. So we have a whole section of resources. You can go in there, you can read about type 1 diabetes. You can read about type 2 diabetes. You can read about pre-diabetes. You can read about the risk factors and stories, and it'll connect you to other external resources to learn more. Honestly, the more you know, the better outcome you'll see. And then whenever you're ready, being able to connect with a program, that's really going to be the ultimate goal.
5: Let's talk about something that may not happen as often, but I'm sure it does. And that is somebody that is a family member with somebody with diabetes, or somebody that's a caregiver for somebody that is going through this diagnosis as well. Are there resources available for them to learn a little bit more or make sure that their person that they love or care for is as comfortable as possible?
6: Absolutely. Yes, there are lots of reading materials. We also are connected with a lot of organizations across Idaho. So there are great nonprofit organizations that we collaborate with, especially around the caregiver world. If you are a caregiver of an individual with a diagnosis, we can get you connected to resources specifically for you. Just visit our website, see what information you can find there. If you're looking for something specific, give us a call. Send us an email. Send us a little note on our website. We would be happy to talk with you. We also work really closely with Find Help Idaho. And so being able to go to Find Help Idaho can also get you connected to additional resources here across Idaho.
5: How does the Diabetes Alliance of Idaho help people who may be struggling to afford diabetes supplies or cares? Are there particular things that you can help them out with there?
6: Yes, absolutely. So we work closely with some of our free clinics or our FQHC clinics that provide free or reduced costs or sliding scale fee for individuals who have that need or are struggling to pay for their care. We also are strong advocates for reducing the cost for treating these conditions. And so being able to let us know what it is that you're facing, what's your individual need, hopefully we can get you connected to a resource to address that. If not, please know that we are also standing our ground and really trying to advocate for you and your family, and really trying to reduce that impact at a grander level.
5: Because, you know, we've seen these costs rise exponentially yeah. over the last couple of years. So obviously that's important work that you are trying to do from a nonprofit stance, and it also probably has to be a difficult fight as well, right?
6: It is. It is. And really it comes back down to the relationships again. Being able to put a face and a name to this diagnosis and the impact that we're seeing due to increased costs, access to care, even those health-related social needs. So being able to see, can people find transportation to get to their appointments? Can they afford childcare? You know, all of these tertiary things that might impact an individual being able to receive the care they need. We're really trying to connect with resources to make sure that Idahoans know about what's available to them. And then really behind the scenes, being that advocate for individuals with this diagnosis, connecting with the decision makers, the lawmakers, and saying, hey, this is what we're seeing. These are the people being impacted. These are the stories that we're hearing, and using that to connect to the heart of the matter and really trying to drive that conversation to a more empathetic approach.
5: That totally makes sense. Ashley Rundle is our guest, chair for Diabetes Alliance of Idaho. If you're looking for more information or resources, diabetesallianceofidaho.org. We've done a really good job kind of breaking down how you can help out people that have this diagnosis and are trying to go through it. Let's talk about the caregiver side of things, because that's the other aspect of what you guys provide, is making sure the medical professionals that are dealing with this have everything that they need to do it the right way. What does that entail?
6: I love this conversation. Being able to serve our practitioners or our healthcare providers who are really treating and meeting the needs of the individuals with this diagnosis is really important. We are able to provide a lot of technical assistance. We currently host regular technical assistance for individuals or organizations that are offering diabetes prevention program classes. And so this is everything from our clinics, our major health systems, to even our community-based organizations, because this program can really be adapted and provided in different settings. We also offer technical assistance for organizations, health systems that are wanting to provide diabetes education. So either they are already offering it and looking to expand it, or maybe they're new into looking into that process. We have individuals that are part of our board, that are part of our membership, that can provide one-on-one support in getting that program up and running. We also have identified that a lot of our healthcare providers continue to seek out continuing education, right? Being able to stay informed about the newest technology that's available or the newest information on how to treat these diagnoses. And so we offer regular continuing education opportunities. Those are all virtual. Individuals can participate in these lunch and learn opportunities and gain continuing education depending on their licensure. But we do everything from physicians to social workers to dietitians. We kind of try to serve the whole network of individuals that might touch with the individuals that have these diabetes diagnoses.
5: It is called the Diabetes Alliance of Idaho, not necessarily the Diabetes Alliance of the Treasure Valley. So as you are putting together these programs and dealing with maybe some of these healthcare professionals, what are the differences between what we see here in the urban areas and maybe what we deal with in really rural Idaho, which is a totally different story, right?
6: You mentioned it. It's the rurality of it all. Access to care is a really big concern here in Idaho, and we're seeing, you know, an increased need for more providers to meet the need of what we're seeing. And so when we are working with our more rural or remote locations, we want to make sure that we identify all of the resources that are available to almost create this family of providers in the area. So it might be everything from a health educator at the health district to a dietitian at a private practice to whomever, but being able to connect them and make sure that they're aware of one another to support one another in the effort it takes to really serve their population. Ultimately, we all have the same goal. And so how can we continue to work together and lean on each other's strengths to make it a more effective approach?
5: Let's talk about helping you get the resources that you need to do your job better, and obviously all the help that you need to supply people. How can the community get involved? How can they help with funding? How they can help with volunteers? Is there a particular area of need there for you guys?
6: Yeah, that's a great question. So we are made up of an entire volunteer board. So we have a group of volunteers that serve as our board. They are fantastic. They wear different hats, from pharmacist to social worker to dietitian. What we could really use right now is hearing your voice. So we have a membership process. You can go to our website, learn more about the membership benefits. But really what we're looking for is to get more connected with the community. So if you're hearing this and you're like, that's me, I want to learn more, I want to do more, please visit our website, join as a member, learn more about what that looks like. We send out regular communications via a newsletter. That could be anything from resources available in different areas of the state to classes that are coming up to funding opportunities for certain organizations to apply for. Maybe there's a huge event coming down that you might want to participate in, that it kind of runs the gamut. So being able to sign up for our newsletter so that you can stay informed about what's happening. We also have an opportunity for just donations. As I mentioned, we're a volunteer board. We are a nonprofit. We don't make money. We use every dime that we have to be able to provide these resources. And so by making a donation, that makes it possible for us to update our printed materials to get them into the hands of individuals who could use them. It gives us the opportunity to provide more virtual learning opportunities, helps us set up and strengthen our Find a Program process on our website to make sure that individuals that are newly diagnosed are getting connected to the individuals that can help them with that diagnosis. So every little bit helps. My top two would be get connected with us so that we can hear your voice and hear your story, and then consider making a donation and joining as a member to help us further our mission.
5: DiabetesAllianceOfIdaho.org is the website if you want to get into that membership program or learn more how to make a donation. Ashley Rundle is our guest. She is the chair for the Diabetes Alliance of Idaho. Ashley, nobody really gets into nonprofit work to be a event organizer and fundraiser, but sometimes that's what we find ourselves doing because that's part of what makes the nonprofit continue to operate. Are there particular events, fundraisers that you guys do on an annual or regular basis that you'd like to kind of shout out or point people to?
6: Yes, absolutely. So we like to participate in the Idaho Gives campaign every year. So whenever that comes around, there are so many amazing nonprofits across the state of Idaho. So please continue to look out for that event that happens in the spring every year. We also like to do kind of diabetes specific campaigns around the month of November. November is Diabetes Awareness Month. There's also opportunities to donate, get connected, learn more as we get closer to that month. But honestly, it's every month we have new people being diagnosed. We have new needs, new resources. And so just being able to stay connected will continue to serve as long as we possibly can.
5: Let's vision board this, Ashley. In like 5 years, what would you like to see grow, or how would you like to see the Diabetes Alliance of Idaho grow?
6: Favorite question so far. absolutely a visionary for this. So in 5 years, I would love to see little hubs of Diabetes Alliance popping up across the state so that we have in-person making contact with the community, making connections with our practitioners, our healthcare providers, and really just driving the mission from that grassroots perspective. So if I could just dream big here, I would love to just see these little hubs that are popping up. Maybe they're doing walk and run, you know, fundraisers. Maybe they're connecting with other organizations to do a whole like nonprofit gathering approach. Maybe they're really honing in on the needs of a specific, diagnosis or group or practitioners, whatever that might be, but really taking it down to the grassroots and saying this community has this need and we have people here that can help meet that need, and really just kind of seeing it pop up across the entire state would really be a big vision of mine.
5: That would be terrific. Ashley, I know you've been with the Diabetes Alliance of Idaho for a long time, so this may be a tough question, but is there a story or two or a patient or two that sticks out to you in your time that you're like, this is why we do what we do here?
6: Absolutely. Yes, there are several. A couple that come to mind. We had, this was several years back now, but we had a new diabetes prevention program that we were rolling out. We were actually doing it in collaboration with an employee wellness initiative. And so this organization wanted to offer diabetes prevention as part of their employee wellness. And so individuals that were joining the program also worked together, right? And it's small town Idaho. So whether they knew each other well before, they got to know each other really well during this class. And so the greatest success that I heard from that is somebody wrote me and said, I love this group because even when they're not in class and they're at work, they're keeping each other accountable. They're like, hey, let's go on a walk over lunch. Hey, I brought these snacks. I know that there's donuts in the break room, but I also brought these snacks to help, like, you know, curb our appetite a little bit. And they really just supported one another in that capacity, came together as a team, continued to support one another, continued the walking groups, and to my knowledge, continued to meet regularly to support each other. And so that was a huge one. We've had healthcare providers who have been doing this work for a very long time. And so there are several individuals that I won't mention by name, but they've really poured their heart and soul into this work. They're really there for the right reasons. They want to see individuals continue to thrive with a diagnosis of diabetes. And so their main focus is identifying these individuals, seeing what their specific needs are, and really driving home that approach. And so those are just a couple examples of, this is a family. We all become a family in this work. And so being able to say, hey, auntie, I need your help here, or hey, cousin, have you considered this resource? And really approaching it with the heart.
5: That's awesome. And so if you or somebody you love find yourself in a situation where you could use some resources or use some help or use some guidance or use some education, that's exactly what the Diabetes Alliance of Idaho is all about. If you want more information, diabetesallianceofidaho.org is where you can go. Ashley Rundle is our guest this morning, chair for Diabetes Alliance of Idaho, talking a little bit about how you can find some help for you or your family. Ashley, thank you for spending time with us this morning.
6: Thank you so much. I really appreciate this opportunity.
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We would hug you, but that's not really our thing. KJOT, Boise. 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

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This is 105.1 Jack FM. That's what I said. Forever young. Playing.

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KJOT Boise, broadcasting live from an oversized shed downwind of Siemens Gulch. 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

There's no bad time for a good voice message. 866-930-JACK. 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